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3: You know, the funny thing about Amazing Grace, big or small, it's still amazing. And as you know, this time of year, it can be super hot. And just a few days ago, this teenager named Lewis Jordan was picking his mom up from work. And on the way home, he noticed an elderly woman sitting in a wheelchair in the hot sun waiting for a bus. And just then he remembered he had an umbrella in the car. And so he grabbed it and brought it over to the woman to block her from the hot sun. And the two of them ended up talking and waiting for the bus, which eventually turned out to be about 45 minutes standing in the hot sun. But you know what? Lewis made a friend. And now anytime he sees her waiting for the bus in the sun, he grabs that umbrella, shields her from the sun, and they spend a little time together. And while Lewis was standing watch over this woman, protecting her from the hot sun, Lewis's mom, back in the car, took a picture. And of course, it went viral. She says she's so proud of her son, but Lewis, the responsible teen, doesn't want to take any credit for it. He says, "I love being of service, and I pray that God allows me to be used every day." And that's what I call the best news ever.
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2: Oh, you know, when it comes to hoarding, I think that maybe all of us have somebody that we love that may have some tendencies. I'm so glad. Susan.
3: But I have a solution to your for your wife.
4: For her hoarding. I think it's important we call it what it is, Susan. It's hoarding.
3: I have a basement so full of stuff that I haven't touched since we moved in, which was 2012. I say we just put it all together and have a yard sale and make money off of it.
2: Oh, I like
4: a big
2: sale.
4: Community, a big cooperative yard sale.
3: Yeah.
4: Huh.
2: Yeah, that's a great idea.
4: It's not bad, Susan. It's not bad. I'm not sure.
3: Make money.
4: I can't promise you how much money we'll make because I've seen some of her stuff.
2: Uh huh. How do you?
4: Wait,
2: how
4: that
2: do you,
4: was unkind. Sorry.
2: How do you say? How do you say? Why don't we sell this? Because there's going to be lots of differing opinions as to what should be sold and not sold.
3: I'll just put my whole basement up for sale.
4: As is.
2: Yeah.
3: I have tables down there, chairs down there, and audio books and CDs and.
2: Yeah, it sounds like it's got a lot of vintage charm, like a Cracker Barrel gift shop. That's what it sounds like.
4: You might be onto something.
2: Mm-hmm.
4: This whole community garage sale.
3: Yeah.
4: Maybe we could hold it in your basement. That way it's rain or shine.
3: I don't think there's any more room in there for anything else.
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2: When somebody in your house decides to completely change their eating habit, it's kind of difficult because you want to be on board. You want to be supportive of the person who maybe is trying to do better, right? But what do you do? Like our daughter, Maggie, she's going into high school this next year. She is wanting to lock in this summer. Yes.
3: Okay.
2: And so, so she is really getting a hold of her fitness and just trying to develop some healthy eating habits, which I'm so proud of her for that. She was kind of inspired to do this, and all of a sudden, she's expecting all of us to do what she's doing.
3: Now, what is she doing in particular?
2: She said, no sugar, no carbs.
3: What?
2: Yeah, so no fun. So, no, I'm proud of her. I'm really, this is coming from a young girl who, you know, Fun Dip and Sour Patch Kids were a part of diet pretty regularly. So the fact that she wants to do with no sugar, no carbs, but you know, I told her, you know, moderation is key to everything, I think. Because if you try to do without all the carbs, I don't know, it might be hard to sustain that, you know.
3: I'm not sure you could even do that. You know that everything you eat turns to glucose in your body, right? So ultimately it becomes sugar. But put that aside for a second.
2: Okay.
3: She's wanting to get rid of all the unhealthy stuff, the sugar,
2: She's pulling out stuff out of the refrigerator, out of the freezer, out of the cabinets. She's like, this is no good.
3: Did she buy this stuff?
2: Well, see, that's when I put it back in. I put it back in the freezer, back in the cabinets. Look,
3: those are mom's Sour Patch Kids. I bought those.
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2: There's a dad that's got some important information that he wants to share.
3: Graduation's done, so we're through with the graduation, but I got a little bit of just a PSA for you kids. This is even for the young kids, even if you still live in a home, listen. Just a little bit of information for you. It's okay. Listen, when you get out of the shower, before you get in, put that towel right there where that hook's at, or there's a little rack there. It's called a towel rack. Put the towel there. And when you get done with the shower, it's okay for you to reach right there and get that towel and dry inside the shower. There's no reason to jump out and do the 40-yard dash and then shake like a labradoodle that's getting out of the pet spa.
2: Uh-huh.
3: We got to have a shop back to clean up after you. It looks like SeaWorld done got out and just stood in the bath. You get the towel, dry inside the shower. It's so much easier.
2: Yeah.
3: It makes life easy for you. You fix and get your own place, you're going to realize this is important.
2: This is very important information for our daughter, Della. I am feeling she's like, I don't know how this is possible. We have a bath mat. Every time she's done with a shower, the bath mat is soaked. It's just dripping. I don't know how that's happening.
4: I think I know, just off the top of my head, you live in a tiny home.
2: Yes.
4: Now, if she were in a regular sized bathroom, that water would be distributed around a much greater area, but it's all it's condensed, it's concentrated into 2 square feet, and therefore all the water stays in one spot.
2: It's all making sense.
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2: Our faith, so many books, just book after book has been written about our faith, about following Jesus. And yet, I feel like this one quote from Tim Keller boils it down to just
3: one sentence.
2: And he says, the gospel is this, we're more sinful and flawed in ourselves than we ever dared believe. Yet at the very same time, we are more loved and accepted in Jesus Christ than we ever dared hope.
4: Oh, boy. Look, we all struggle with sin. There's not a single one of us that can get through this life without that. We're all going to struggle with it. But we don't like to even acknowledge it. Right? I mean, we'd rather hide it. But eventually, maybe there's something for you that you're thinking, I really want to confront this now. Because if you don't acknowledge it, confront it, confess it to God, we can become kind of overcome or consumed by it. Mm-hmm. And it starts feeding this kind of dangerous cycle of, I don't know, misplaced desire or disobedience or destruction, whatever it is in our lives.
2: And we become overly confident that we've got this thing nailed.
4: Absolutely. And so what you could do right now, look, we'll just pray this together, that Lord, we humbly surrender our hearts to you today. We want to place our desires before you and ask that you show us if any of these could lead to sin. We only want your best for our lives. Yes. So Lord, please just take a hold of us and show us and open our eyes.
2: And thank you for overcoming sin, especially our own. In Jesus' name.
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1: I need a speaker, a loudspeaker on the outside of my truck. I feel like I waste a lot of wisdom talking to myself on the inside of my truck, and that could be guidance to other drivers. For instance, I'm trying to merge from a parking lot onto a four-lane road, and this driver in front of me is turning left. And in my cab, I'm saying, no, not yet. And I say, now, go. Mm-hmm. Okay, hold it. All right, now go. And I realize all that stuff is not getting to the other driver.
2: Yeah. You know what? I'm just thinking, not everybody needs to hear your wisdom. You just some of it should stay in the cab of your truck, I'm thinking.
1: Well, what about this driver in my example?
2: I don't know.
1: You don't think they needed my guidance?
2: Some things are better left, like, inside the cab.

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1: This is my song, Thankful, and I hope as you listen to it, you're reminded of the simple things that we take for granted, and I hope by the end of it, you're put in a place of gratitude, of thanksgiving. So I hope that you are ultimately tuned into the Lord, who is the greatest reason for gratitude that we take.
2: I've got so much to be thankful for. Look, I got a

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2: If you've got a story to share this morning, we would love to hear it. 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
3: Kind of crazy how something that could sell for just a few dollars in a thrift store could be absolutely precious to someone else. In Canada, a woman bought a heart-shaped locket. And so, you know, a locket, you can open it up and put pictures inside.
2: Yeah.
3: So inside this locket was a picture of a man who served in the Canadian Armed Forces. Looks like during World War II. And then, and so there's a picture just of him and then in his uniform. And then there's a picture of a woman and the same man in uniform posing as a couple.
2: Aww.
3: And so the woman who bought this thought, you know, surely this means something to somebody. And so she posted it on social media. And one woman who happened to see the post was the granddaughter of the couple in the locket.
2: Oh, my goodness. What would be the chances that this would make its way back to her?
3: I know. So it did make its way back to her. She now has the locket, the granddaughter. And I'm sure it's precious to her, but it's like the story of the woman who buys an old painting at a thrift store and it turns out to be a Rembrandt. You've heard stories like this, and it turns out
2: I've always hoped to be one of those.
3: She makes millions. Yeah,
2: yeah.
3: You and my wife both. And I feel like it just encourages us to buy a bunch of junk.
2: Look, you're going to be sorry. You're going to be sorry when I come home with that Rembrandt. You're going to be sorry about that.

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2: This is from C.S. Lewis. Since it is so likely that children will meet cruel enemies, let them at least have heard of brave knights and heroic courage.
3: Ooh. I like that. And the best way to start, and I know this sounds self-serving on his part, but is the C.S. Lewis masterpiece, the series of books, The Chronicles of Narnia, beginning with The Lion, the Witch, and the Wardrobe.
2: Mm-hmm.
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4: 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I'm Pastor Scott Jones, and you got this.
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5: We got to do it ourselves. I can't wait on my husband, Stephen. Stephen, you do it first, and then I will do it. He's a great husband, great dad, and he does take the lead in a lot of things. But there are moments, instead of blaming him, I need to look at Shannon. Shannon, what do I need to do in this area? So I've got a DIY. Then, as Dr. Chapman, you're saying there, we've got a DIY together. And I like something else we need to, I think, reiterate there is these are affordable repairs.
4: That's Dr. Shannon Warden describing why you may need a renovation project for your marriage and your family. This is Focus on the Family with Jim Daly, and today we're returning to a conversation we started last time with Dr. Gary Chapman and Dr. Warden. I'm John Fuller, and thanks for joining us.
6: John, I'm the last guy you want to talk to about remodeling. I'm so pathetic at this stuff. So I just, you know, not long ago learned what DIY is. Do it yourself. I literally had to ask a guy.
4: Well, it's okay.
6: My
4: no
6: wife,
4: shame.
6: Actually.
4: No
6: what
4: shame.
6: Does that mean? And she said, that means do it yourself. That's how pathetic I am. But, you know, there's so many great TV shows on now about remodeling and how to do it well.
4: And they just keep us there. We want to see how it all finishes.
6: Doesn't say much about our lives, does it? But Gary Chapman and Shannon Warden have come up with a wonderful concept. They describe some of the challenges that families are facing with selfishness, apathy, resentment. And I'll never forget how they compared resentment to having termites in your home. There's an analogy from last time. If you didn't listen, get the download. 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On your smartphone, you can download the app and listen at your pleasure. So do it, because it was good content. The way we combat or fix those problems with godly tools is what they're talking about. Character traits that Dr. Chapman and Dr. Warden have identified. 12 things. Things that include kindness, love, and forgiveness. Very similar to the fruit of the Spirit, right? And I thought they were great reminders for all families about how to focus on what's most important. So if you missed it, get the download.
4: And we'll have details about the book our guests have written, The Do-It-Yourself Guide to Building a Family That Lasts, 12 Tools for Improving Your Home Life, on our website.
6: Gary and Shannon, welcome back to Focus.
5: Good to be back.
7: Thank you.
6: Good to have you. And yeah, things went well last night. I practiced this, and Troy responded with boldness.
7: I'm sure.
6: He's become my architect.
5: Nice. Way to go, Troy.
6: Hey, Shannon, let me start with you. Explain why trust is such a key development tool for our children. What message are we sending to our kids when we don't let them make their own decisions?
5: I've got Presley, Carson, and Avery at home, and God has been so good to in so many ways. Say, Shannon, pay attention to what I'm doing in their personalities. I'm developing their character. This is not all about you having to gut through parenting. Parents, y'all, everybody understands that because it's hard. Parenting's not always glorious work. So God's gracious. He says, Shannon, look, pay attention to what I'm doing to these kids. I've got plans for

0: I do think it's a matter of priority.
1: It's the blueprint.
0: Yeah. And I think most of us who are married and have children would say our priority is our family. I mean, we put them, you know, as a priority. But when you look at our lifestyle, that doesn't always look like that because we're making choices and dad's doing what he wants to do and mom's doing what she wants to do. And, you know, one of the saddest things I encountered recently was at a funeral. And the father had died, and the 26-year-old, after the funeral, his son said to me, "I never knew my father. He worked all week long, and on Saturday he played golf, and I never spent any time with him."
1: Mm.
0: And I thought, man, I mean, I cried. I walked away with tears in my eyes.
1: Yeah.
0: Because, you know, and I think as a family, periodically, we need to assess this, you know. Are we living like our relationship in the family is more important than a lot of this other stuff that we're involved in? And it's good stuff, you know, and the kids can be involved in this sport and that sport and this piano and that musical thing, and all these things are good, and I'm not saying we shouldn't do those things, but there has to be time in which we're relating to each other, and it can be done in some of those contexts, you know. But when we're sitting around the house and everybody's on their phone and nobody's sharing anything with each other, we drift apart.
1: Yeah,
0: and we don't have the input that we need to have in each other's lives.
1: It's an irony. We're connected digitally, but we're not connected humanly. Mm-hmm. And that's the problem. Yeah. Shannon, you had that situation with your dad, right? He passed away not long ago, and you had some second thoughts about that.
2: Oh, my goodness. My dad, I probably was 38 years old the first time I heard my dad say he loved me. And he's that's a good man. That was a great, hardworking man who loved me in service all those years. He had not come from a family that was emotionally expressive. And so it took me maturing and again, DIYing here to a degree to enter into conversation with my dad such that I could say to him, "Daddy, I love you." And he could say back, "I love you." And that just, you know, that does. It changes your life. And so parents who are raising kids right now, parents who've raised your kids, I love to talk to that parent too who did miss out, you know, who feels like they've missed out. You've not missed out. If you're still here, you've not missed out. So say it. I love you. Write it. Text it. In your digital age, text it to that 30-year-old or that 35-year-old or that 50-year-old or however it is. But it's not too late if you're still here. And so, Dr. Chapman, you were talking about something there that made me think, too, is we can connect through activity. And that's something our family is trying to do. Stephen is he's our son's basketball coach. Avery's the assistant coach. Presley's cheerleading right there in front of us, and I'm just filling in however I can. That's actually one of those moments where I get to sit and just watch. But it's us together on a Saturday at the church playing upward basketball and upward cheer, and we're doing it together.
1: You know, Gary, let me ask that question because we've mentioned it here about that inability for a dad to say I love you. Why is that? I mean,
0: I think most of the time it's what Shannon referred to, and that is the father never heard those words from his father. The only time he ever said those words is when he was in love with his wife. And probably after the in love wore off, he probably doesn't say it to his wife either. He just assumes she knows I love her, I'm working, I'm doing.
1: You would think like so often a child of an alcoholic never has a drink because of the pendulum effect. And so a man who comes from that kind of home, you think would understand the hole it created in them, and they would go the other way. But it doesn't always happen that
0: Doesn't always happen. Sometimes it happens, but not always.
2: Well, and my dad actually came from a home where the dad was alcoholic, and he, you know, abandoned them, and it was just, you know, it was a hard story. And what my dad's commitment to himself and to his future family as a young man and then as an older man was, I will never drink. And in that way, he was loving me and my brothers and my mom by never drinking because he didn't want to go down that same road.
1: But it's almost, I would imagine this, unless he expressed that, it's almost like you got to figure that out.
2: Yes.
1: I mean, it's a puzzle.
2: It is.
1: And they don't really come forward and say, this is why I do this.
2: Yeah. Well, my dad was saved in his 30s.
1: Yeah.
2: And it was part of the Lord filling that hole.
1: Yeah. And it's just the way we don't learn to communicate, which brings me to this great concept you have about the concern box.
2: Yes.
1: This is another one I'm going to implement tonight at the house. I love this. When I come home and say these things, of course, Gary, this has happened a couple times with the programs we've taped. So Gene will say, who'd you talk to today? So when I come home tonight and say, hey, we're going to set up this concern box, tell us what it is.
2: Well, what it is we've got boxes and things like this where we'll say, listen, I want to know what's going on. So if nothing else, write it down, you know, put it in this box. And this can be our concern box, our prayer box. It's a fun and creative way. So for the parents who are thinking, I would like to DIY, this is a great little way, just a little way. You're just doing something different, a new work in your family's life. Here's our little box, and you can put a prayer request in there, and we're going to get them out at supper or breakfast or whenever. We're going to pray about it. It's a concern. Maybe the kid knows, I don't want to say this maybe in front of the whole family, but I feel safer writing it. It's just fun. It's a creative way to open up different conversations.
1: No, that is good. One of the things we've done recently is do conversation starters around dinner.
2: Yes.
1: So we all wrote three down, put them in a Ziploc baggie, and we bring one out a night out of the baggie. So last night it was the one I wrote, which is funny. It was, what is the origin of virtue?
0: Oh. Small topic.
1: Troy's like, what?
2: Nice.
1: But it ended up being a good discussion.
2: Yeah.
1: You know, what's the character of God and where does the goodness come from?
3: Yeah. Mm. What a great conversation today on Focus on the Family with Jim Daly. We're talking with Dr. Gary Chapman and Dr. Shannon Warden. They've teamed up to write a wonderful book called The Do-It-Yourself Guide to Building a Family That Lasts. 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
1: I think my favorite part of your book, The DIY Guide to Building a Family That Lasts, is the chapter on fun, because I like this part. I mean, the best memories we have in our family is when we're, you know, laughing so hard milk is coming out our nose. You know that situation where you take that drink and somebody says something and boom, it's all out. And we just love that. And there's so many experiences that we have like that. But I mean, I could do that every day if it were possible. Mm-hmm. But talk about the importance of fun. And not everybody, you know, it's interesting, not everybody's wired in that way. And Dr. Chapman, particularly, I'd like to hear from you about that, about the, and I don't want to pick on the engineering accountant. I love you guys and you girls that do that job. But that engineering left brain kind of thing, sometimes it trips a person up that they don't have a lot of fun. But families need fun.
0: Yeah, and it can be in different ways, because some things one person would consider to be fun and relaxing and the other person wouldn't, okay?
1: Yeah.
0: Well, that's all right. We can stretch each other, you know. Maybe, for example, a husband and wife, he likes to walk and she doesn't like to walk. Well, he can walk slower and they can take short walks, you know.
1: Right, then
0: he can say, okay, what would you like to do? And maybe it's something he's not interested in, but he can give. And so we can go to where the other person is in terms of what makes them relax and what makes them feel good. But I think with children, again, children are also different. But the parent has to decide we're going to have some family times. It's not just going to be routine, routine, routine every day. We're going to have family time, and we're going to build it in. And some, maybe one night it's going to be we're going to play games together. One night we're going to go shoot basketball together. One night we're going to do this. And it may not be every night, but if we don't plan it, it may not happen. And we wake up 10 years down the road and realize we don't look back on any family times we had. We were just all busy doing our own thing.
1: You, in fact, urge families to create a fun chart. Now, being more spontaneous, that kind of dampens my fun. But I don't know. How do you do a fun chart? Okay, kids, it's 9 o'clock. Let's have some fun.
2: Yeah. Well, right, there's the chart. And I loved your example there of the bag or whatever. You said y'all putting slips of paper in. Same thing with fun. What are some fun things you want to do? And you just pull out of that bag or that box. Or so it can be a chart. Mostly, don't get held up on the specific delivery of that goal. It's just do it, do something. If you want different results, do something different. And this is a fun way. Ask your kids, by the way, how can we have more fun? What? Right, I said it. How can we have more fun? And get their ideas. Let them help you too.
1: It always involves ice cream with the kids. It's just about ice cream. Hey, you both describe yourselves as workaholics, so let's speak to that segment of the audience. And you say you both married fun-loving people, which is interesting. I don't know if that kind of opposite thing attracts. I would tend to think
2: maybe
1: you're looking for that in that other person. But you both said you married spouses that love to have fun. So how does that workaholic have to discipline themselves to not be thinking of the list constantly?
0: Well, you got the right word, discipline.
1: Yeah.
0: It is discipline. And I remember when our kids were still at home, of course, our kids are grown now, but when our kids were still at home, of course, I was a pastor, And I had all the things that go with that. Every pastor knows all of that. You know, it's a 24-hour job. I would arrange in my schedule, if I knew I had something that I had to do at church that night, I would arrange to be home at 3 o'clock in the afternoon when the kids came home. And I'd have time with them, homework or whatever, before dinner. And then I'd go back to the church. But I spent that time with them. But that's discipline. Because there's always something you could be doing during that time, you know.
1: Oh, yeah.
0: And we have
1: to
0: say no to some things in order to say yes to the family. But I say to pastors who sometimes say to me, well, I can't do it. I'm just so busy. Look, you choose your schedule more than a lot of people do. Many people are tied into 8 to 5, you know. You're not tied into that. You can take a break. And so I think if we understand how important it is that we have time with our family, then we choose to make time. And yes, it's for those who are workaholic, it's harder for you than it is for other people. But we can do what we believe to be important.
1: Yeah, that's so good. I think one of the most powerful stories that I've known about is a man who worked as a youth pastor, and he was busy. And I would speak directly to those working in Christian ministry, because we can justify spending a lot of time doing ministry because we're doing good things. And you have to discipline yourself to pull back so your family gets some of that good time with you. Mm-hmm. But this youth pastor, he said he had just come off a junior high retreat over the weekend. He got back Sunday afternoon late, and he had to take a quick shower and get back to the church for another youth event Sunday night. And he hugged his 4-year-old daughter, and he said, honey, I've got to go talk to people about Jesus tonight. And the 4-year-old said, that's good, Daddy. When are you going to talk to me about Jesus? Wow. He quit his youth pastor job, got a job in the automobile industry in Detroit there, so he would have an 8-to-5 job, so he was home every night. Isn't that interesting?
0: Yeah.
1: I mean, he caught it. She kind of laid a David stone right between his eyes, right? And, you know, good for him as a dad. He understood what that meant. What she was really saying was, I need more of you, Dad.
0: Yeah.
1: And
0: yeah.
1: he got it. So that was good. But that's what you're driving at.
0: Yeah.
1: Make
0: yes.
1: sure your priorities are right. You urge families to work on prevention and maintenance. Of course, again, this is all in this metaphor of the home improvement project. Mm-hmm. And you say that rather than wait for that crisis to erupt. Now, for me, I'm all about that. I want to change the water heater well before it leaks out, right? But some people don't do that.
2: Yeah.
1: But why is it important to not wait for the catastrophe, but to do the maintenance ahead of time?
2: I asked our builder, I said, talk to me about maintenance. Why is it so important to maintain the home? And, you know, give me a tip as a builder, a real builder, you know, so a literal home builder. Give me a tip as a home life builder. And he said, people, we have to guard the outside of our homes because the damage, the threat is going to come from outside. So you make sure things like your, you know, insulation is good, and you make sure if there are holes or cracks that they're filled. If there's a tear or damage in the roof, you make sure that it's repaired and it patched. But you got to protect from the outside in. What is it so let's take it now to relationships. What are you allowing on the outside to come in and possibly change you for the worst? And so when we talk about maintenance, it's that one of that's probably one of the two key points that I like to make in particular is from the outside in, what are you allowing into your home? So we go back to everything we've talked about, screens and work and attitudes and expectations. And so you're thinking about what's coming in and how do you guard your home life? The second thing I like to talk to folks about is just the matter of takes so little time to mess things up. It takes a long time to clean it up, to build it up. But it takes such little time to mess it up or tear it down. And you've got to make choices around this. You know, it's going to take some work.
0: Yeah, the other thing we're saying in the book is that once you get some of these things moving in a positive direction and you see significant improvement in your family life, don't just assume it's going to be that way forever.
1: Keep working.
0: Yeah, keep working, you know.
2: Constant.
0: So you spoke her love language, you know, for 3 years, but then you got busy and forgot about it, okay? Mm-hmm. She's going to say pretty soon, oh, my tank is empty, you know, my love language is, or whatever, you know. So we have to maintain the things. When we make progress, we want to continue to making progress and not be going backwards.
1: Yeah, and this is probably a good place to end, the do-overs. Why is having the do-over important? I like it.
2: I say to our kids, you know, it's kind of like a timeout in professional sports. We're going to time this thing out and come here. And now this is where you went wrong right there. Now let's try it again. And that is a literal do-over. See, now that works. Okay, and that's the same for the sports enthusiast. I'm all over the place with my metaphors, Dr. Chapman, but you know, for the sports enthusiast there, or for anybody who just understands, hey, to carry it back to home building here, that is off. Something's off about that. I think we're going to have to take that down, fix it, and get it right. I don't think I want to live with that. We're going to have to fix it. So same with the do-over. Those are some literal examples, and again, they're even with my kids, I will say, or with Stephen, hey, I want to try that again. Yeah. That is the art of the do-over.
1: Yeah. You know, it's powerful. You think of Jesus with the woman who was caught in adultery. That was perhaps humanity's biggest do-over, right? He said, go and sin no more. And he had every right to go ahead and pass execution on her and let the crowd stone her. But he said, he who is without sin, let him cast the first stone. Right? There's a do-over.
2: Such beautiful humility in that. And that's from our Lord. Perfect Jesus Christ, there, perfect perfection, sinless, and he's modeling that for us. He's doing it himself, so we will do it ourselves.
1: That's so true, man. Gary and Shannon, this has been so good once again. The great concept of the DIY for those of us, I'm putting myself in that category, that only 6 years ago did I learn that meant do it yourself, DIY guide to building a family that lasts. This is wonderful. The resource is terrific. Whether you're just starting out with your first child or have adult kids and want to strengthen those relationships, there are so many wonderful principles here for your marriage too. Make a monthly pledge of any amount to Focus on the Family, and we'll say thank you by sending a copy of Gary and Shannon's book to you. And here's what your donations are paying for. A man named Richard described how a move to California created a lot of stress for his family, but he was able to lean on Focus on the Family for advice and encouragement. And decades later, he's sending our resources to his grandchildren and even his great-grandchildren. Richard said, "You will never know how much you helped us. And my wife and I will celebrate our 52nd wedding anniversary soon, and I don't think we would have ever made that milestone without the lessons from Focus. So thank you." Man, that's good.
3: That is amazing. How wonderful.
1: Yeah, it is. 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
1: Gary and Shannon, again, thank you so much for being with us. This is great stuff.
2: Thank you, Jim.
0: Always good to be with you. Thank you.
1: Now, do you guys mind if we go to my house and look at some leaky pipes? Let's do it.
3: Well, that sounds like a great plan. And coming up tomorrow, how you and your spouse can experience a loving, godly relationship for a lifetime.
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8: 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On July 20th, 2024, a baby girl named Hawa Dua was born in rural Liberia with a cleft lip. In her village, she was called cursed. Her mother, Doris, was told to stop feeding her. But Doris had heard there was a medical clinic at the Po River Mission, a place where hope interrupts despair. She carried her baby 4 hours to that clinic, Soon after, Hawa was airlifted for life-saving surgery. And today, Hawa is alive and she is well because love arrived before fear won. 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
1: Hey, this is Micah Tyler. I want to be perfect. I look around at the people next to me. I look on social media and over again, I see this perfect picture of someone's life. And I think to myself, God, when other people are brave, all I see is fear in my life. And then I remember that it's God's perfect love that casts out that fear. I feel like every time that I make a turn, it is heading down another broken road when I remember that God has a perfect plan for my life. See, at the end of the day, when we throw up our hands and we confess the places that we fall short, that's when God's perfect love shows up and loves us perfectly.

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1: This is Zach Williams, and I wrote this song during a time when I felt completely lost. I've been walking through life trying to figure out everything on my own, carrying things I should have laid down years ago. And the more I tried, the harder the road got. One day I finally looked up and prayed, God, I need some direction. And what struck me was realizing He had never left. He was just there patiently waiting for me to turn around. Every detour, every stumble, every mile, every time I walked in the wrong direction, He kept guiding me back. The song is a reminder that even when we take the long way home, God still waits for us. Hey.

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1: There's a Bible full of history of the ways that God showed up for his people. Just when you thought all odds were stacked against you, he shows up and does miracles. You know, there's so many instances in my life where I can look back and say, he really has never, ever failed me. And it's funny because when you get in a situation and it's not looking so good, it's so easy for us to freak out and just say, God, where are you? Have you forgotten about me? This song, Ain't No Way, is just all about that declaration. There's no way you're going to let me down. You've been there for me time and time again. As I look back over my life, there's not one time that you failed me, and you're going to show

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3: Today I have a great example and an inspiration that you are never too old to pursue your dreams. I want to tell you about a woman named Marie Fowler, and she just became the oldest graduate ever from Howard University. And she's 83 years young. In fact, here's Marie with some inspirational words on getting her degree this late in life.
4: It was never my thought that I would go beyond maybe one semester, because after all, I started school when I had been out of school since 1959. My mom and dad was born in an era when it was illegal for them to learn to read and write. It is never too late. I want everyone to realize that.
3: I am inspired. I don't know about you, but can you imagine it was illegal for them to learn to read and write? She said they would have to sign an X for their names. But wait, there's more to Marie's degree in divinity. She already has a bachelor's degree and two master's degrees from the Maple Springs Baptist Bible College and Seminary. And now she adds to that her divinity degree. And that's what I call the best news ever.
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2: 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I haven't seen my couch since Tuesday. 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And yet, here I am, doing everything all the time. 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
6: I'm Donna Cruz with an encouraging thought on Keep the Faith. Jesus said, "Greater love has no one than this, that he lay down his life for his friends."

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1: Hey, it's Carly Ann Taylor. I wrote this in a season where anxiety felt super loud. One thing God keeps continuously reminding me of is that He meets us exactly where we are and not where we think we should be. When we let go of control and lay everything down at the feet of Jesus, His peace feels louder than our fear. The world constantly tells us to worry about everything, but when we call on the name of Jesus, He brings peace, direction, and security. Hey, my friend, He knows you and He sees you. He has good plans for you because that's just who He is. So

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1: 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Major roads in good shape, including Parkway, Turnpike, 287, and 78. 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I'm Tom Colangelo.
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1: All right, let's get the coffee going. It's 6:22.
0: Of all the noises in this world that you deal with as a mother, the one you can't handle is what?
1: Ew, you just like sounded like you were like hacking. It was nasty.
0: Hawking is the technical term, guys. She's talking about hawking, like when you're getting ready to just like...
1: Don't talk about that.
0: Of all the things you've presented to me about what you found in a diaper, what a dog left behind, what your thyroid's been doing, all of these little juicy details that you've shared with me, and you can't handle the sound effect of someone getting ready to hawk.
1: Yeah, that's disgusting. Do that in your own private time in a place where I cannot hear you. I don't want to hear that. That's gross.
0: Okay.
1: It brings me back to like middle school. Oh, no. It brings me back to elementary school.
0: Wow.
1: I just remembered a really gross moment on the playground. Yuck. Ah, I'm traumatized. Oh, my gosh. I can't believe you just did that to me. Ugh.
0: I insist. The two I senses. Wonder if that... Go ahead.
1: I was just thinking. I wonder if Kyle Aquavella listens to Star. Because that was gross.
0: Wow.
1: It's second grade. It was so gross, and I still think about it. Yuck. All right. Anyway, moving on. If you know Kyle let me know if he's straightened himself out.
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9: 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Due to a track fire overnight, service into New York Penn is suspended on New Jersey Transit. You're going to be diverted to Hoboken. There is cross-honoring, but you have plenty of extra time. This is expected to be in effect until at least noon. Accident on the shoulder, 287 northbound at exit 13, and a vehicle fire turnpike northbound by the Joyce Kilmer rest area. If you have questions about youth or high school sports, Positive Coaching Alliance can help. 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

0: Caught you tapping your toes, but that's okay. That's why we're here. Uplifting Star 99.1. Good morning. It's Skip and Kristen.
1: It's 6:55 and today is your day.
0: Most kids have an adult in the family who teach them to drive. I mean, you have like driver's ed, that sort of thing, but it's usually just a parent or someone. Who taught you to drive?
1: My grandmikins.
0: Who taught your sister and your brother how to drive?
1: Me.
0: Oh. So then, in theory, and work with me on this, in theory, you all should be kind of along the lines of the same temperament as a driver, right?
1: But we're not, though. Isn't that interesting?
0: Huh.
1: Okay, so I'm probably more like an average driver.
0: No,
1: okay,
0: she's aggressive.
1: Brother.
0: She has worn out the horn on her car. aggressive.
1: I'm not aggressive. I like to correct people.
0: Oh,
1: that's
0: Lord.
1: Different.
0: Wow.
1: I am not the aggressor. I am just the corrector. Okay. Anyway, moving on. My brother, when I taught him, he had like a lead foot. I had to like tell him slow down. But my sister would drive like 20 below the speed limit. And I was like, can you speed up? This is also illegal. So I don't know. We're all different.
0: I find it interesting because of our three kids, my wife taught two of them to drive and I taught one of them to drive.
1: Okay.
0: And you get in the car with them when they're driving and you know which one was which. My son and my youngest daughter, my wife taught them to drive, and you can tell because the most common thing you hear when driving with them is, come on! And with my older daughter, whom I taught to drive, it's more like,
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6: 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An overnight train fire near New York Penn as New Jersey Transit Service into the city suspended. 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
1: It's not a suggestion, it's a commandment. It's your positive thought this morning. Be strong and courageous, for the Lord your God is with you wherever you go.

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1: This is my song, Thankful, and I hope as you listen to it, you're reminded of the simple things that we take for granted, and I hope by the end of it, you're put in a place of gratitude, of thanksgiving. 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
1: Welcome to the party at 7:24.
0: I don't know how to approach this subject without really upsetting somebody, but words are so powerful. If somebody gets self-righteous and they start beating you down in Christianese, the only thing you're accomplishing is you're pushing people away and you're giving people a bad taste.
1: Mm-hmm. I've always said this, that if the people who say they love Jesus and follow God act a fool, like you're just mean and judgy and all these things, why would anybody ever want to come to Jesus? You know, like, the reason that people followed Jesus and they literally followed him everywhere he went, and they're like in all these crowds, because he was loving and he made them feel loved and he let them know that they were valuable and he spoke the truth, but he made them feel loved. And so why would anybody want to follow somebody who is like, just says all these terrible things and is judgmental? That's not going to bring anybody to Jesus.
0: No.
1: It's just not. No.
0: And it hurts my heart. It breaks my heart when I see and I read things that people in the name of God say about others.
1: Right.
0: I don't know. If you all have, if you've gone through this crisis and you've come out on the other side and you have some wisdom to share with us, please do. The DJ Hangout is where we go for conversations on our Facebook page. Join the page. 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
0: What's going on in traffic this morning? Good question. Let's find out.
5: 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Headaches continue with New Jersey Transit. All service remains suspended into New York Penn due to a fire on the overnight. You're being diverted to Hoboken. PATH trains and private carriers are cross-honoring. Parkway looks pretty good. A little bit of company at the Outer Bridge crossing 287. Minor delays, exits 1 to 4. It looks like an accident or breakdown on the turnpike southbound near exit 8A. 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
1: Top of the morning to you. It's 7:52.
0: In my multiple decades of life, I have determined two things about boogers. One, they can totally mess up any and all plans you have when embedded in a toddler. And two, it's just a fun word to say.
2: Is that why they say, oh, that really boogered this up?
0: Indeed. Is that not the
2: case?
0: Do I not use that all the time?
2: You do. I think you're the only one I've heard it from.
0: Well,
2: but it's true, because when my toddlers get boogery, it ruins everything. It derails all of my plans. We had to miss Thanksgiving and Christmas, actually, and New Year's because of boogers.
0: Yeah. It doesn't matter what you have planned. I thoroughly believe that the invasion of Normandy would have happened 2 days sooner had Eisenhower not had boogs.
2: These are the things that go on in Skip's head.
0: Well, I haven't looked it up yet, but I have a theory. But in all truth, is it not one of the greatest days for your toddler when they understand and realize how to blow their own nose?
2: Oh my gosh. So I remember teaching Noah. Probably I started teaching him at 2.
0: Mm-hmm.
2: And as soon as he could get it, I was like, this is amazing. It changes everything. Because then also they realize that that's not going to slow them down.
0: Yeah.
2: Like, yeah, blow my nose, move along. But Brielle, my poor little one-year-old, oh my goodness. She's like, that world is ending. She's so upset.
0: I've been saying that for years, Brielle. Don't feel bad, dear.
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13: 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Service remains suspended into New York Penn on New Jersey Transit due to an overnight fire near New York Penn. Service being diverted to Hoboken. Turnpike southbound, two lanes taken out with a crash by exit 9. That involves a box truck. Route 35 by Industrial Drive and Old Bridge, construction setting up. Also Route 35 with some construction setting up. Route 1 closed West Windsor into Princeton with an accident. Crohn's and Colitis Foundation's been at the forefront of disease research for over 50 years. 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

0: 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Good morning. I'm Skip. That's Kristen.
1: You have a choice. It's your positive thought this morning. Today, you can choose joy. 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It's based on God. I used

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1: Hey, it's 823.
2: Sometimes I wish I lived with me.
1: Okay, that sounds very humble. Actually, it sounds like something that I would say. How did we end up doing a show together?
2: I don't know. You know, because, you know, I stay out of your way. I do dishes. I sit on the couch. I'm watching baseball. I don't bug anybody. And whenever you decide, hey, I think I want this house to be moved over 6 inches to the left, I go do it.
1: Nice. Well, that's also because you've been married for 44 years. So now you've learned. Because I bet. The first, like, five, you weren't like that.
2: Yeah, well, there's the, I will do anything for you are the love of my life. Now it's just like, if I do this, will you quit talking?
1: Stop it.
2: I'm kidding.
1: You could be in so much trouble.
2: I when it gets to the point where you've been to Lowe's so many times, you know their music mix. That's too much, man. You have been there way too much. When the cashier looks at you and went, don't you think it's time to throw that shirt away? I think you've made too many trips to Home Depot. for the longest time in Nashville, I was chief. Every time I'd walk into Home Depot, hey, chief, how are you? I'm like, great. Yeah, I was waiting
1: for
2: my own parking.
1: What project did your wife give you today?
2: Yeah, I'm waiting for my own parking place, you know? But then I realized it's like Winchester House. If the house is ever done, I'm just going to die suddenly.
1: What? God forbid, don't say things like that.
2: No. I don't know, take up a hobby.
1: Yeah, that sounds better.
2: That doesn't involve air compressors and nails.
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10: 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New Jersey Transit Service into New York Penn remains suspended due to a train fire on the overnight. You're being diverted to Hoboken. There is cross-honoring. Turnpike southbound in the truck lanes. Two lanes taken out with an accident just prior to exit 9. Old Bridge, it's construction on Route 35. Some delays getting up from Lawrence Harbor. 287 moderate volume, 78 looks okay. For victims of drunk and drug driving, your grief is unique, but you're not alone. Call Matt at 877-MAD-HELP. 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
2: Oh my gosh, yes. It's so weird. So I'm just scrolling Facebook, watching videos. I don't know what the whole video is about. All I hear say is, because I have Graves' disease, I get my thyroid panel done every 4 to 6 weeks. And I was like, huh? So anyway, I just felt like I should Google what Graves' disease is. So I Googled it. A month ago, I got turned away trying to give blood because my pulse was too high and they couldn't get it down.
1: Right.
2: And I was like, well, that's weird. Then I'm always cold.
1: That's
2: I have blankets
1: true.
2: And space heaters.
1: Yeah.
2: And I'm hot all the time. And I was like, is it perimenopause? So I went to my doctor. I asked her and she was like, no. I've been shaking. My hands have been tremoring. But that's I get like that when I have too much coffee or when I'm hungry. So I like wrote all these things off. And when I Google Graves, I'm like, oh, these are all my symptoms. So I call my doctor. I immediately make an appointment. And my thyroid numbers were insane. I'm in like hyperactive thyroidism or something right now. It's cuckoo bananas. And I was like, oh my gosh, a Facebook ad saved my life.
1: Yeah, that's incredible. You were talking, you said a second ago that it was definitely a God thing. And I would agree. Every once in a while, this proves positive. At every blue moon, God will use the internet and social media for something good. And I think this is an example.
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11: 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Alliance service remains suspended into New York Penn due to an overnight train fire. You're being diverted to Hoboken. Paths continues to cross on. Or 287 southbound at exit 22, accident off to the shoulder. Still have a turnpike accident southbound at exit 9. Two lanes taken out in the truck lanes. And 18 with delays coming out of the construction zone in East Brunswick. 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
1: Here's permission to be a little salty. 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Yeah, you are salt and light. 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
3: Today I have a great example and an inspiration that you are never too old to pursue your dreams. I want to tell you about a woman named Marie Fowler, and she just became the oldest graduate ever from Howard University. And she's 83 years young. In fact, here's Marie with some inspirational words on getting her degree this late in life.
4: It was never my thought that I would go beyond maybe one semester, because after all, I started school when I had been out of school since 1959. My mom and dad was born in an era when it was illegal for them to learn to read and write. It is never too late. I want everyone to realize that.
3: I am inspired. I don't know about you, but can you imagine it was illegal for them to learn to read and write? She said they would have to sign an X for their names. But wait, there's more to Marie's degree in divinity. She already has a bachelor's degree and two master's degrees from the Maple Springs Baptist Bible College and Seminary. And now she adds to that her divinity degree. And that's what I call the best news ever.
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2: Share with me, what is that one random thing that really gets under your skin? It's just a massive irritant.
1: When people drive in the shoulder to get around traffic.
0: Okay, so me, the most random irritating thing on the planet is on my TV. I got like, I don't know, 50-something inch TV, basic, big Sony television. There's one little teeny tiny pixel that's blown out.
1: Oh.
0: And it's like not worth replacing the entire television, but it's, I see it all the time. No matter what it is, it's all of these bazillion of pixels going on behind this one that gave up the ghost.
1: Oh, and it no.
0: Drives me crazy. And then I think to myself, what? Why is God putting this in front of me to drive me insane?
1: Is he doing that? Because I don't think that he's doing that.
0: You don't know. That's another another question.
1: This sounds like a you problem, not a God problem.
0: Oh, trust me. I'm God's problem. He's just like, is the guy with the list here? Okay, tell him I'm out. But I can guarantee you, people have even more random things that drive you cuckoo bananas.
1: Okay, let's rant a little bit on the DJ Hangout on Facebook.
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1: Hey, this is Micah Tyler. I want to be perfect. I look around at the people next to me. I look on social media and over again, I see this perfect picture of someone's life. And I think to myself, God, when other people are brave, all I see is fear in my life. And then I remember that it's God's perfect love that casts out that fear. I feel like every time that I make a turn, it is heading down another broken road when I remember that God has a perfect plan for my life. See, at the end of the day, when we throw up our hands and we confess the places that we fall short, that's when God's perfect love shows up and loves us perfectly.

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3: Is this shocking? Probably not. But they say if you win the lottery or you come into a bunch of money, you'll win new friends.
4: Of course.
3: You get new friends coming out of the woodwork.
4: Yeah.
3: But they calculated it down to the dollar. They said for every $5,000 you win, you get a digital friend.
4: Okay. So $1 million brings you
3: 200 friends.
4: Okay, so how much does it take you, Brant Hansen, to be the new friend?
3: Oh, like somebody down the street?
4: Yeah. When do you show up?
3: I think
4: with
3: about,
4: a casserole made by your wife, of course.
3: I think if I find out that they...
4: Just the thought of it is...
3: I find out that they got a bonus at work for even $500.
4: Even $500. Yeah. Okay, I thought you were going to say $250. Okay.
3: I will suddenly become like really close. Want to spend time, connect.
4: $500 before taxes?
3: Yeah, I don't even need any money. I'm just so excited to be around that kind of money.
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2: So there's another guy who was a Christian musician guy, and he's like, I am now deconstructing my faith. I am now moving away from this or whatever.
3: Yeah.
2: Okay. This is something, I wanted to mention this because we talked about this on our podcast. I don't know if it'll be on today's episode or yesterday's or whatever, but if you check out the Brant and Sherry Oddcast, we spend a little more time talking about deconstructing your faith.
3: Yes.
2: And basically saying, I can respect the process.
3: Mm-hmm.
2: I understand it. I ask a lot of questions. I can be very, very, very skeptical.
3: Mm-hmm.
2: I want to know why we're doing this or what really is going on. But I'll tell you this. It takes more guts to construct something.
3: Mm-hmm.
2: So if you're into deconstructing things, I get it. Join us in constructing something beautiful.
3: Mm-hmm.
2: Join us in that. Because again, skepticism, we always think the skeptical person is the smart one. Mm-mm.
3: Yeah.
2: That's something we were taught is not necessarily true. Like, as long as I doubt everything, I mean, nah. Anyway, we talk about it on the podcast if you're interested in that sort of discussion on the Brant and Sherry Oddcast.
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4: 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Ever, ever, ever, ever. 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
2: It really is hard not knowing the big picture. We were just talking about this. The guys who followed Jesus originally, and the women, too, that were followers of his, mm-hmm. and devotees, like, they didn't know what was going on.
3: Right.
2: It was all like, what? They did not have the big picture. We really struggle with that. We think we need to understand mm-hmm. all of it.
3: Right.
2: But in your life, you're not gonna, if ever, you're following yeah. Jesus. Like, yeah. he's going to do new things, reveal new things. You're going to grow. Mm-hmm. You're going to be stretched. You're not going to have all the answers. And this is daily life. So here we are.
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0: Greetings to you and welcome. We are so glad you're listening. By the way, you probably have noticed this if you've been listening to the station very long. About Jesus. Mm-hmm. We love talking about him. We hope it's in a way that if you're not used to it, you're like, okay, I still feel like these are people I could relate to.
1: Yeah, because we want to be friends.
0: Yes, and forgive us if we ever don't come across that way. I don't, certainly don't want to, but we're real humans, and that's what the station's all about. And thanks, even if this isn't where you're coming from right now, thanks for being part of it.

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1: This is Zach Williams, and I wrote this song during a time when I felt completely lost. I've been walking through life trying to figure out everything on my own, carrying things I should have laid down years ago. And the more I tried, the harder the road got. One day I finally looked up and prayed, God, I need some direction. And what struck me was realizing He had never left. He was just there patiently waiting for me to turn around. Every detour, every stumble, every mile, every time I walked in the wrong direction, He kept guiding me back. The song is a reminder that even when we take the long way home, God still waits for us.

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2: I'm a little sassy today.
0: Okay.
2: My best friend got married.
0: Right.
2: That was great. But her wedding was on a Sunday, and hair and makeup started at 7. I stayed over on Saturday night. All the other girls were going to stay in a room together.
0: Ooh.
2: And I was like, hey, guys, I want to sleep, so pardon me. I'm going to have my own room. There were not enough beds in the other room, so then one of the girls ended up having to stay with me, and right. I love her. But she snored.
0: Oh.
2: She snored all night.
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0: What's up? My name is Brant. Very hip and cool radio show you're listening to right now. Guy talks really cool, really fast, all that sort of stuff. Yeah. Blah, blah, blah.
2: But then,
3: we have breaking animal news breaking into our highly rated program.
2: And here, I haven't seen the ratings, have you?
3: Here's the breaking animal news. There's something remarkable about ants that people don't even realize, and they just found out.
2: Okay.
3: There are ant medics. That's right. Think about this. God created ants in such a way that they go into like a termite mound and they attack it, but then there's injuries because the termites fight back.
2: Sure.
3: Well, when one of them's injured, there are these other ants that are a little bit larger that sweep in and pick up their fallen comrades.
2: Ants.
3: And carry them out to safety.
2: Okay.
3: Isn't that amazing? Ants.
2: I think I'd be more impressed if they helped the termites. Like, that would be more selfless, right?
3: You know what? You're right. That's a good point. No, really. That really would be inspiring. This isn't as inspiring. But they do go into a dangerous area.
2: All right. Well, there's that.
3: And a little less inspiring. See, it's not like, apparently, what happens is if you're an ant and you lose a leg, there's this chemical, and then they can tell by the chemical smell, like, okay, I need to rescue this ant.
2: Mm-hmm.
3: And scientists say if we just spray the smell on any old ant, they'll just carry that ant off.
2: Okay. So they're not
3: I'm fine. I was fine.
2: Get off
3: Let me.
2: Me
3: down.
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2: I don't think anybody else says that. I'm trying to think of all the, like, the religious leaders in history that you can think of, whatever, whoever you'd classify like that.
3: Mm-hmm.
2: Saying, come to me and I will make your life lighter. Who does that?
3: I don't know.
2: It's always more.
3: Yeah, more Jesus, you have to do.
2: Yeah. Man, you got to get serious. And like,
3: mm-hmm.
2: And Jesus says that. What a strange, like, imagine a boss saying that. He's the Lord. It's the ultimate boss, the boss of bosses, Lord of lords.
3: Mm-hmm.
2: Imagine a boss saying, hey, you come to me, I'm gonna make sure that your life has a lighter load. I'll take the burden off of you.
3: Hmm.
2: I'll carry it.
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0: amen.
1: Whenever you get a chance to play a board game with a kid, it's so great because you get to teach them about just how harsh the world can be.
2: Well, you can choose to teach that lesson. There are other lessons that can be taught. Mm-hmm. But, yeah.
1: Well, all this to say, since we brought it up here.
2: Yes, we did, didn't we?
1: Sherry and her nieces came over, and I taught them a lesson.
2: Yes,
1: about
2: you did.
1: How to play Payday, this game, where I think I finished with thousands and thousands of dollars.
2: You did, just mounds of money that you spread out all over the table.
1: And a sports car, and like a painting collection, and a racehorse.
2: Yes, you had a lot of stuff.
1: Sherry finished with $50 and a bottle collection.
2: Thank you for bringing that up. And then let's not forget how after we counted up all of our money, you turned the radio up when it was clear that you won and danced for my niece to be able to see your little victory dance there. So
1: I thought that'd be good for her. She just watched solemnly and marveled. Yeah, I had the Bluetooth on, so I just could sit there and just turn crank up the dance music.
2: And just danced across the dining room. It was instructive for everyone.
1: I took my cash, and I wanted her to see this, too. I took my pile of cash and fanned it out, and then just fanned myself with it. And I think that was important,
2: too. It was a great night at Uncle Brant's.
1: I think it made a great impression.

0: the party cool. Ain't no way
1: that he's gonna let me down. There's a story behind every song on Star 99.1.
2: There's a Bible full of history of the ways that God showed up for his people. Just when you thought all odds were stacked against you, he shows up and does miracles. You know, there's so many instances in my life where I can look back and say, he really has never, ever failed me. And it's funny because when you get in a situation and it's not looking so good, it's so easy for us to freak out and just say, God, where are you? Have you forgotten about me? This song, Ain't No Way, is just all about that.

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3: Today I have a great example and an inspiration that you are never too old to pursue your dreams. I want to tell you about a woman named Marie Fowler, and she just became the oldest graduate ever from Howard University. And she's 83 years young. In fact, here's Marie with some inspirational words on getting her degree this late in life.
4: It was never my thought that I would go beyond maybe one semester, because after all, I started school when I had been out of school since 1959. My mom and dad was born in an era when it was illegal for them to learn to read and write. It is never too late. I want everyone to realize that.
3: I am inspired. I don't know about you, but can you imagine it was illegal for them to learn to read and write? She said they would have to sign an X for their names. But wait, there's more to Marie's degree in divinity. She already has a bachelor's degree and two master's degrees from the Maple Springs Baptist Bible College and Seminary. And now she adds to that her divinity degree. And that's what I call the best news ever.
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2: Maybe you've learned this. I'm learning this. I have to be for people. I got to be for them.
3: Mm-hmm.
2: It's easy to be like, oh, these people. Can you believe it? It's so messed up. You know the problem these days? I'm like, yeah. I have to be for them. In fact, it's wild because in the Bible, the Israelites were taken away. They're in exile and they're living with these people that have completely different religious beliefs and they're outnumbered and they're held captive. And they God still wanted them to be for the city that they're in.
3: Mm-hmm.
2: And I know God's for us, too. Funny thing about this is I've tried to be for people, just sharing this in case you struggle with this too, but as I've tried to be for people, like as I meet them or I'm interacting with them, neighbors, people who have different beliefs than me, whatever, and I'm for them, life is better. It's less frustrating.
3: Yeah.
2: It takes, there's mission that happens, like purpose, and it's so much healthier too. To view people that way, like I'm for them.
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Hey, it's Chad. Just letting you know how to unlock exciting giveaways, check out artist interviews, get early access to everything that is Star 99.1. Become an insider right now by texting the word insider. 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
3: 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Melanie is ready to answer that question and so much more. 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
2: Something to ponder this afternoon. What is that one thing that always makes your day just a little bit better? We'll find out what Melanie has to say and so much more as we become fast friends with Melanie. Are you ready to become fast friends, Melanie?
3: Yeah, of course.
2: All right, here we go. Question number one for you, Melanie. What is one thing that always makes your day better?
3: Picking my kids up from their sports.
2: Hearing about how it went, getting their stories?
3: Yes, I just picked one up from volleyball tryout.
2: Oh, okay, very good. How many kids do you have?
3: I have 5.
2: Oh, wow, you've got a lot of pickup and drop-offs to do, don't you?
3: Yes.
2: Yes, in a word, yes. All right, question number two for you, Melanie. Of all animals, doesn't have to be a pet, what is your favorite animal?
3: My cat.
2: What's your cat's name, by the way?
3: Aslan.
2: Aslan? What do you think Aslan would say if Aslan could call you?
3: I think he would call me and ask if I could pick up more treats.
2: You know what? Most pets would say the same thing. That is a very good answer. Thank you so much for becoming fast friends this afternoon.
3: Thank you.
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0: 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What day is it again? I didn't start this business to spend every night tweaking headlines and watching bounce rates. And yet, here I am, doing everything all the time. Because if I don't, who will?
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1: If you could accomplish anything right now, in the next week, next month, next year, what would it be? What's your goal that you're working towards? I want you to think about that, because coming up next, I've got some motivation for you inside of today's One Truth. I've been

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1: You feel like in your life you have to explain yourself a lot? Are there doubters that surround you? Maybe just a few doubters out there? Listen to this one truth from Kim Jones. This is what she says. Noah didn't stop building the ark to explain himself to every doubter and hater. Just keep building and let the rain do the talking.
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3: Not long ago, Diane got a call from her daughter. And on that phone call, Diane's daughter invited her on a four-day hike this summer in the Grand Canyon. Problem is, Diane doesn't hike. So she thought, I gotta stop being a couch potato and get out there and work out and get ready for it and have a comeback herself. So Diane started walking and jogging around her neighborhood. And one morning, she noticed one of her neighbors struggling to bend down and pick up the newspaper. So she grabbed it and gave it to him. The next morning, she saw the paper on the lawn and she picked it up and put it on the front porch. That turned into her pattern every single day until she was caught by the man who was having a hard time picking up the newspaper. It turns out that neighbor, he has Parkinson's disease, and he told Diane it was kind of hard to get down the porch steps to get the paper off the lawn. To that, Diane said, "Don't worry about it. I got you covered." The next day, there was a note on the door that said, "Newspaper lady, thank you so much." And knowing that her neighbor appreciates her simple gesture is just the kind of motivation that Diane needed to keep walking and moving in the morning to get ready for her vacation with her daughter. She even said she'd rather be a newspaper lady than a couch potato. And that's what I call the best news ever.
4: Right on 78 eastbound, right after exit 36 for King George Road in Warren. We had an earlier tractor-trailer fire. Still doing some cleanup in the right lane. You're bumper-to-bumper for about 3.5 miles. Westbound said just a bit slow, heading over to Rattlesnake Ridge Road in Bedminster. 287 packed both up and down, getting through Piscataway and Edison. Parkway southbound under the speed limit, heading through Cranford and Clark. 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I'm Brandy Scott with traffic on Star 99.1.
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Hey, it's Chad. We made it. It's Friday. I want you to know that you are beautiful and you are loved and your place in this world can only be occupied by you. And it's going to be an awesome afternoon and weekend. So turn it up and worship with us here at Star 99.1.

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1: Not sure if you're familiar with Mandy Hale. She's a New York Times bestselling author. She does a lot of stuff about single women, and she's just witty. And she's got some really insightful things that she posts online. And she brings us today's one truth. This is what she said. Growth is painful. Change is painful. But nothing is as painful as staying stuck where you don't belong.
2: Just yet on 78 eastbound, cleaning up a tractor-trailer fire right after exit 36 for King George Road in Warren. Right lane is blocked. Your bumper-to-bumper there from Martinsville Road. Pockets of slowdowns on the parkway southbound, heading over to the Turnpike in Woodbridge from before 78 and Hillside. 287 northbound jam getting through Piscataway and Somerset. 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I'm Brandy Scott with traffic on Star 99.1.
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2: Something to ponder this afternoon. What is that one thing that always makes your day just a little bit better? We'll find out what Melanie has to say and so much more as we become fast friends with Melanie. Are you ready to become fast friends, Melanie?
3: Yes, of course.
2: All right, here we go. Question number one for you, Melanie. What is one thing that always makes your day better?
3: Picking my kids up from their sports.
2: Hearing about how it went. Getting their stories?
3: Yes. I just picked one up from volleyball tryout.
2: Oh, okay. Very good. How many kids do you have?
3: I have 5.
2: Oh, wow. You've got a lot of pick up and drop offs to do, don't you?
3: Yes.
2: Yes. In a word, yes. All right. Question number two for you, Melanie. Of all animals, doesn't have to be a pet, what is your favorite animal?
3: My cat.
2: What's your cat's name, by the way?
3: Aslan.
2: Aslan? What do you think Aslan would say if Aslan could call you?
3: I think he would call me and ask if I could pick up more treats.
2: You know what? Most pets would say the same thing. That is a very good answer. Thank you so much for becoming fast friends this afternoon.
3: Thank you.
4: Brakes on 22 eastbound in Bound Brook. A crash right before Vossler Avenue. Delays go back to 287. 287 northbound. Bumper to bumper. Some solid slowdowns heading through Piscataway and Somerset. Still cleaning up this tractor trailer fire on 78 eastbound. Right lane out right after exit 36 for King George Road and Warren. Traffic is crawling there from Martinsville Road. This report is sponsored by Unbound.org. 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I'm Brandi Scott with traffic on Star 99.1.
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0: 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Hey, it's Chad. 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

0: 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Just want to remind you that you can connect with the positive music that we have and the stories any time of the day or night. And we've made it simple. Just say, Alexa, play Star 99.1.
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1: If you could accomplish anything right now, in the next week, next month, next year, what would it be? What's your goal that you're working towards? I want you to think about that, because coming up next, I've got some motivation for you inside of today's One Truth. I still

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1: You feel like in your life you have to explain yourself a lot? Are there doubters that surround you? Maybe just a few doubters out there? Listen to this one truth from Kim Jones. This is what she says. Noah didn't stop building the ark to explain himself to every doubter and hater. Just keep building and let the rain do the talking.
2: Much better ride on 78 eastbound. Finally cleaned up that tractor trailer fire right after exit 36 for King George Road. You're back up to speed heading into Warren. Westbound side, some pockets of slowdowns getting through Bedminster and Lebanon. 287 northbound, bumper to bumper, heading through Piscataway and Somerset. Still have this crash on 22 eastbound, slowing you down by Vossler Avenue and Boundbrook. 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Keeping you and your family safe on the way home this evening. I'm Brandy Scott with traffic on Star 99.1.
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4: Not long ago, Diane got a call from her daughter. And on that phone call, Diane's daughter invited her on a 4-day hike this summer in the Grand Canyon. Problem is, Diane doesn't hike. So she thought, I gotta stop being a couch potato and get out there and work out and get ready for it and have a comeback herself. So Diane started walking and jogging around her neighborhood. And one morning, she noticed one of her neighbors struggling to bend down and pick up the newspaper. So she grabbed it and gave it to him. The next morning, she saw the paper on the lawn and she picked it up and put it on the front porch. That turned into her pattern every single day until she was caught by the man who was having a hard time picking up the newspaper. It turns out that neighbor, he has Parkinson's disease, and he told Diane it was kind of hard to get down the porch steps to get the paper off the lawn. To that, Diane said, "Don't worry about it. I got you covered." The next day, there was a note on the door that said, "Newspaper lady, thank you so much." And knowing that her neighbor appreciates her simple gesture is just the kind of motivation that Diane needed to keep walking and moving in the morning to get ready for her vacation with her daughter. She even said she'd rather be a newspaper lady.

0: 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And that's what I call the best news ever.
1: Delays are thinning out on 287 northbound, just a little bit sluggish heading through Piscataway and Somerset. 22 eastbound, still working on this crash. Your stop and go over by Vossler Avenue and Bound Brook. Parkway southbound, some pockets of company heading through Cranford and Woodbridge. 78 westbound, looking good. No issues at all heading through Bedminster and Lebanon. 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
1: I'm not sure if you're familiar with Mandy Hale. She's a New York Times bestselling author. She does a lot of stuff about single women, and she's just witty. And she's got some really insightful things that she posts online. And she brings us today's one truth. This is what she said. Growth is painful. Change is painful. But nothing is as painful as staying stuck where you don't belong.
2: Crash on 22 eastbound picked up. Delays have eased out over by Vossler Avenue and Bound Brook. 287 northbound, just a little bit heavy heading over to River Road in Piscataway. Southbound said a stopping a ride approaching New Durham Road in Edison. Parkway southbound might run you an extra minute or two by the Turnpike in Woodbridge. 78 westbound, nice and quiet, no issues heading through Berkeley Heights and Bedminster. 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I'm Brandy Scott with traffic on Star 99.1.
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2: What's the thing where you have a drawer in your refrigerator full of something, but then every time you go to the grocery store, you think you might be out of the thing, so then you buy more?
3: And you end up

0: mounds and mounds of the thing.
1: I have that issue with butter, and I realized this. I started talking to my friend Juliana. We were just having this. We talk about deep topics.
0: Obviously.
1: And I was telling her, I was like, I don't know why I do this thing. And it's like, I've even acknowledged the thing to my family. Like, they've said, Mom, why do you buy so much butter? And I don't know if I have a fear of running out. I don't think so. I don't feel like I have this thing about running out. But it seems like by the time I get to the grocery store, I forget how much we have of butter. And so I'm like, I better get one more.
0: There's nothing worse than you having a midnight craving for some boxed brownies.
1: Yeah.
0: And you don't have any butter.
1: No, but you got to have butter with almost everything.
0: You got to have butter.
1: Yeah.
0: So I'm this way with motor oil. Anytime I go to the auto parts store, I think I visualize this metal cabinet that I have in my garage. And it's where all the lubricants are. Uh-huh. You know, it's a WD-40, and it's my motor oil. Now, you know, I'm not due for an oil change yet, but maybe I want to be stocked up when it's time.
1: Well, sure.
0: I'll get another couple of quarts of oil and then get back to my little cabinet and realize I've got no place to put it.
1: Mm.
0: We've got to work something out. Like maybe, and this is just an idea, I could trade you oil for some butter.
1: Oh, we don't have any, actually, so that might work.
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1: This is Zach Williams, and I wrote this song during a time when I felt completely lost. I've been walking through life trying to figure out everything on my own, carrying things I should have laid down years ago. And the more I tried, the harder the road got. One day I finally looked up and prayed, God, I need some direction. And what struck me was realizing He had never left. He was just there patiently waiting for me to turn around. Every detour, every stumble, every mile, every time I walked in the wrong direction, He kept guiding me back. The song is a reminder that even when we take the long way home, God still waits for us.
2: Hey.

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2: Our son, who's now a young adult, was a toddler once, and he began coloring using a crayon with his left hand. Now, what we were told at the time was, if they pick up that crayon with their left hand, they're left-handed. Don't try and change that.
3: Yeah, let them choose which one they're going to be, left or right-handed.
2: Yeah, their handedness is an individual thing, and if they color with their left hand, they're left-handed. What we know now is the new science is saying, well, that doesn't imprint on a person's brain permanently until much later, 2, 3, 4 years old.
3: So you could change that.
2: So it can be changed, right?
3: Mm.
2: My son, now, because of how we acted on that information at the time, writes with his left hand, his horrible handwriting.
3: Uh-huh.
2: And he does everything else in his life, sports, everything, athletic, with his right hand. He's right-eye dominant. He was meant to be right-handed, I'm convinced.
3: Oh, no. Yeah.
2: And he holds us against us.
3: I mean, if it's any consolation, doctors are just notorious, and they're kind of well-known for having terrible handwriting. And they're doctors,
2: yeah.
3: You know? So,
2: okay.
3: I mean, and they do have to hire a whole, like...
2: staff to decipher their, their
3: yes.
2: handwriting.
3: Yeah, there's that.
2: Well, it keeps people employed, right?
3: Yeah.
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